It's a nonstop El Paso's best rock. It's KLAQ with Collective Soul, the letting the light shine on you. Always shines on you around here. That's why they call us the Sun City. Classic Priest on the way. New 3 Days Grace first, though. It's 95.5 The Q.

0: 95.5 KLAQ El Paso's best rock. Going back with Priest for that one. Great tune for a Friday. It's got the right attitude for a weekend, right? It's Double G back to rocking your weekend with Stone Sour here in a couple of minutes. Man, you can always find the best classic rock here, but you know what? The Q is also real good about bringing you the best new rock. And on Sundays, we really get on that new rock horse. And with Q Connected. It's 5 till 7 Sunday afternoon. Daniel Paulus, your host this week. Listen for that new one from Nickelback, which has John 5 doing the lead guitar work on it. Skillet and Cage the Elephant are both back in the ring, and Mastodon also back in another collaboration. Josh from Queens of the Stone Age is working with them. He'll bring you local rock too, Spartan, Britney's Rage, Little King, and more. That's Sunday, 5 to 7 on the Q.
1: 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Whatever happened, man, we can just put it behind us and get ready for the weekend. And on tonight's show, we will ease into the weekend with a new loud list as we celebrate some of the best rock and metal albums of 2026 so far, as we wish Mr. Geezer Butler of Black Sabbath a very happy birthday. And of course, as we close things out with The Pit, 60 minutes of nothing but heavy metal and hard rock. So I'll see you very soon, man. Loudwire Nights kicks off at 7 o'clock. Let's do it.
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0: 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Title track from AC/DC's Back in Black. Album you always hear at concerts in between the bands. Always, I swear, it's like a rule. Makes me wonder what they play between the bands at AC/DC concerts. I'm WG. We'll start winding down this Friday together with Tool next. And you know what? We got a concert coming up on us here pretty quick in a couple of weeks. It will finally be time to dance, Kid Dance, with Shinedown. 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

95.5 KLAQ, El Paso's best rockin' tool. It's Glenn Garza rocking what's left of this Friday afternoon with you and something new from The Who. A lot of collaborations happening these days. Nickelback got John 5 on their tune. Mastodon have Josh from Queens of the Stone Age helping out on theirs. These guys went and got Johnny from Nothing More for this one. It's Lost Soul on KLAQ.

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95.5 KLAQ, El Paso's best rock. There is a song tailor-made for Friday afternoons like this one, and Motley Crue. Now, we'll keep it in the M's here for one for Mammoth, and that's going to do it for me. But I'll be back in the morning, and I will absolutely keep your weekend rocking here with nothing but the best rock, 95.5 KLAQ.

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5: Well, we did it, man. We made it to another Friday night. Always worth celebrating. My name is Chuck. Thank you so much for letting me hang with you. If there is anything that you need tonight, you can always give us a call, 844-205-LOUD, 844-205-5683. Call us during the show, after the show, before the show, whenever you want, man. We are here at your service. On this Friday night, we will do what we do every Friday and close things out with 60 minutes of nothing but heavy metal and hard rock. We call it the pit, but before we get there, man, we've got a few other things to do tonight, including celebrate the birthday of the great Geezer Butler of Black Sabbath, and we will do that coming up very, very soon. We're going to do it right now, actually, because we had Geezer Butler on the show a couple years ago, and one of the things he told us was how much Metallica's Black Album restored his faith in rock and roll.
6: The riffs, the bright riffs. I always thought, God, I wish I'd have written that. And it's just really good riffs and something I could relate to. I couldn't really relate to the earlier stuff. I mean, a lot of people think the earlier stuff is the true Metallica. But I didn't really appeal much to me. But when the Black Album came out, it was sort of more, more commercial, more appealing to my taste.
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Motley Crue, it's Loud Roy Nights. Their tour is kicking off right now, man, in Pennsylvania. It is the return of the Carnival of Sins tour, celebrating the 20th anniversary of that original tour. This tour also celebrates the 45th anniversary of Motley Crue's existence. Absolutely incredible, man. Get the full tour schedule, all the details, everything you need at loudwire.com. While you check that out, I'm going to take a quick break. When I get back, I've got the latest from Greta Van Fleet.

0: 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And they should too. Thanks for doing so.
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6: Coming up, we will pay tribute to Geezer Butler as we wish him a very happy birthday right now. 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

0: It's Loud Hour Nights, and it is time to wish a very happy birthday to Terrence Michael Joseph Butler, born on this day in 1949. Now, you might know Terrence Michael Joseph better as Geezer, the bassist and the primary lyricist, and of course, a founding member of Black Sabbath. He has played with so many people over the years, but the legacy of Geezer to this day, man, it stems from the foundation of Sabbath. And so tonight we throw our horns up in the air. We wish Geezer Butler a very happy birthday. And as we celebrate him, man, we are very fortunate to have him on the show when his memoir came out. And so I want to revisit that conversation. One of the things he told us was just how and why the band was able to stay so focused in the early days, of Sabbath.
1: Because we all believed in what we were doing. Because when we did the first album, we didn't think it was going to do much. We were just... It was our ambition to make an album. Once we made the album, that's all. That was like our main requirement, and we thought it might sell a few copies up the north of England or something. Then when we came into the charts, it was like, what? We couldn't believe it. And then it stayed in the charts in England for 9 months, and even though the critics had completely tried to destroy us in the press in England, because they just didn't understand heavy music, and they didn't like Zeppelin, they didn't like Sabbath,

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0: 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I'm going to take a quick one, man. When I get back, I've got the latest from Theory of a Dead Man. 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
3: Coming up around the corner, we will crown the winner of this week's Fight Club. This week it's been all about Rocklahoma and two of the headliners. They have been going head to head, man, Papa Roach and Godsmack. And you're going to tell me who is going to win the Fight Club. Who is your favorite Rocklahoma headliner? That's coming up very soon. Right now, it's the new one from Theory of a Dead Man. This is Winnebago Lay Low. 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

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And while you do that, man, we are celebrating the winner of this week's Fight Club as we threw two of the headliners for Rocklahoma in the Fight Club, Godsmack and Papa Roach. And there really is no loser here, but you made your voices loud and clear by voting all week long, and Papa Roach is the winner. So here we go. This is Wake Up Calling, celebrating the Fight Club this week. 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
3: 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Right now, though, it's Atreyu and All For You. 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
4: I did it!

Coming up in the next hour, we'll jump into tonight's Loud List, and we will begin to look at some of the best rock and metal albums of 2026 so far. That starts next hour here in just a few moments, man. Right now, though, it's Priest, and this one goes out to Judas Priest as we celebrate the anniversary of the release of one of the greatest albums of all time, Screaming for Vengeance. Happy anniversary. It's Loudwire Nights.

0: 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And you can hear our recent conversation with the three sisters of The Warning, kind of hinting at this album. It was before it was announced, but diving into Kerosene. And very happy to say that we're working on getting them back on the show to help celebrate the release of the new album. That is coming August 28th, man. Coming up after this break, I've got the latest from Poppy.
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1: 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And I love these lists because they will make you mad, and they will make you happy, and they will make you feel something in between, too. That's just what they do, man. You're going to agree with some of this. 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And that is the power of the Loud List. 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
1: It's Loud Our Nights. That is The Pretty Reckless and When I Wake Up off of their new album, Dear God. Before that, Alter Bridge with Silent Divide from their new self-titled album. 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
1: What happened?
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5: Coming up before the end of this hour, man, we'll hear that new one from Ryan Purds. Right now, though, it is the latest from Breaking Benjamin. This is Something Wicked. 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

Greta Van Fleet and Highway Tune. It's Loudwire Nights. I am very excited to see what is cooking for them, man. They've given us that new song, Play Your Games. 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Very clearly they are working on or have finished a new album, which usually means a tour comes along. And so I'm just keeping all my fingers crossed, man, that we in fact get a new album, we in fact get a new tour, and all of that, man. 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

0: 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That is Jelly Roll and Dead Man Walking. 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And one of the things I enjoy most is celebrating new music from new artists. 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
2: 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He's releasing his debut full-length album. 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
3: 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And I always feel like Metallica's a good bridge to The Pit because Metallica, yeah, we find them in The Pit quite often, man. We'll go old school. We'll crank up some of my classic thrash from Metallica as we celebrate 60 minutes of heavy metal. So that's coming up in 1 hour, man. Right now, though, we're just celebrating Metallica because that's what we do every weeknight at this time. Three songs back to back to back. We call it Mission Metallica. We kick things off with Of Wolf and Man. 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

0: It's Loudwire Nights. That is Blackened, one of my all-time favorites from Metallica, man. And before that, Saint Anger, everyone's favorite title track. My name is Chuck, and that wraps up Mission Metallica, man, on this Friday night. I'm going to take a quick break. When I get back, what do I have lined up for you, man? Ooh, yes. Off of their new album, 8, I've got the latest from Shinedown. That's coming up.
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1: Before the end of this hour, man, we'll hear that new one from Dexter and the Moonrocks. I will remind you how you can win a trip to Rocklahoma where you could see Dexter and the Moonrocks. Right now, I've got the latest from a band that headlined Rocklahoma last year. This is the new one from Shinedown. This is Young Again. 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

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We will get the new one from Dexter and the Moon Rocks right now, though, man. 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I know it's tough, man, but they're on the road right now here in the States. 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
2: It's time to drop into the pits. The heaviest hour of music all week. Buckle up, because it's going to get loud.
3: And here we go, man. Wrapping up this Friday night, getting ready for the weekend. 60 minutes of heavy metal and hard rock. We call it the pit. We do it every Friday night, man. It is the best way to get rid of the week and get ready for the weekend. Coming up in tonight's edition of the pit, we've got new music from Moonlight Lily, from Devil Driver. We'll go old school with Merciful Fate, and we're kicking things off with the legendary Sepultura. This is Roots, Bloody Roots. You are in the pit. 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

Flower Nights, that is Pantera and Walk. Before that, Trivium Within Waves. My name is Chuck, and we're going to get dared to play something coming up in one song. But before we get to that dare, we're going to go old school, we're going to go heavy, and we're going to get evil, man. This is Slayer and Die by the Sword. You got it in the pit on Loudwire.

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So here we go. It's the pit of Loudwire Nights. Ear protection might be required.

0: 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There you go, man. We got a text message from Daniel listening on the Loudwire app asking us to, well, not asking us, but daring us to play Mr. Bungle and Raping Your Mind. And Daniel, I got to say, that's a pretty good dare. I appreciate you texting that one in, man. 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All right, with that, I'm going to take a quick break, man. Coming up, I've got the latest from Moonlight Lily. That's next.
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We do it every Friday night, man, and we have heard from Pantera and Trivium and Devil Driver and Korn and Merciful Fate and Sepultura, and right now, new music from Moonlight Lily. Throw those horns up in the air. Be safe this weekend. I'll see you next week, man. This is called Dreamwalkers. It's Loudwire Nights.

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I wake up every morning with my head up in a daze. I'm not sure if I should say this, but I'll say it anyway. 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

Good morning, El Paso. That was Far Behind by Candlebox. It's Nico Adjimian from the Buzz Adams Morning Show, and I'm going to be hanging out with you for the next couple hours. We've got great music and, of course, some best of clips from the Buzz Adams Morning Show. Next up, Eye of the Storm, Five Finger Death Punch.

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Nothing But a Good Time by Poison. Good morning, everyone. It's Nico Adjimian from the Buzz Adams Morning Show. And I just want to remind you that next week, the whole crew is back from vacation. Joanna, Buzz, Danny, and myself will all be together. 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

0: And that was Rob Zombie with Dragula, one of my favorite songs in middle school. Hey guys, it's Nico Adjimian from the Buzz Adams Morning Show, and I'm here to remind you that we've got some best of clips and, of course, great music coming up. 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
1: Are you kidding?
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El Paso's best rock.

And that was Alive by Pearl Jam. Hey guys, Nico Adjimian from the Buzz Adams Morning Show, reminding you that the gang will all be back starting Monday morning. Joanna Barba, Danny Pedroza, Buzz Adams, and myself will be there. We've got a best of clip coming up.

0: myself will be there. We've got a best of clip coming up next.
1: Welcome, everybody.
2: Woo! Welcome back, Buzz.
1: Thank you so much, Danny.
3: Woo!
1: Yeah, I was on a grueling vacation.
3: What do you mean grueling? Vacation shouldn't be grueling.
1: They are when you do stuff.
3: What'd you do?
1: Went to the San Diego Zoo. Surfing.
3: You went surfing? Oh, is that why you sent to Danny a picture of Danny
2: topless? Oh, yeah, he's in a picture.
3: Topless.
1: Yeah.
3: And naked.
1: Disneyland.
2: He's enjoying the beach.
3: Nice.
1: Don't get me. I know people love Disneyland. Do not get me started on Disneyland.
3: It's a magical place, right?
1: Yeah, magically the money from your bank account disappears.
3: It's all like just this commercial, capitalistic,
1: everything,
3: consumerism.
1: Everything about Disneyland is getting their hands in your pocket no matter what.
2: How many,
1: I'll give you one example.
2: Okay, yeah.
1: You know, you go to an airport or a restaurant, usually there's some place to charge your phone.
2: Yeah, of course.
1: That does not exist in Disneyland.
3: It doesn't.
1: They do not have charging stations because when you ask any park employee, they say, oh, you need to go to any of the souvenir shops and get one of the one-day chargers. So you're paying like $30,
3: $35. It's like a disposable charger.
1: Like a disposable charger. And it's like, well, that is just kicking your customers right in the teeth.
3: That really is.
2: And did you get one?
1: No.
3: For electricity. Good. They're like now commercializing electricity.
2: Wow.
1: Do you know how inexpensive it would be just to put some parking, some charging stations?
3: Yeah, like the airport.
1: Exactly like the airport does. No. And as soon as you ask somebody, no, the only thing you can do is go to one of our gift shops and buy this thing for like $30, $35. One example of many. It is the most hateful place toward its own
2: really?
1: Customers wow. of anywhere I've ever been.
3: But you had a good time overall.
1: Not that day.
2: Did you buy any churros?
1: No, Danny, do they have churros at Disneyland?
2: That's what they're kind of known for that, yeah.
3: That's where the churro was invented.
2: Really? Right, yeah.
1: What else do we do?
3: Where'd you go? Can you just tell me the route you took?
1: San Diego, L.A.
3: Okay, El Paso to San Diego.
1: Yeah.
3: San Diego to L.A.
1: L.A. to Vegas.
3: L.A. to Vegas.
2: Oh, what'd you do in Vegas?
1: You know, daughter was with... No, I couldn't do any of that because my daughter's 19, so she can't even go
3: in. You have to be 21 to gamble?
1: You have to be 21 to even be in the gambling area, bro. So I couldn't do that.
2: Did you see the sphere, at least? You saw it?
1: I saw it.
2: Oh, what'd you
1: think? Like, off in the distance, yeah.
2: What'd you think?
1: I don't know. I just saw the outside of it, Danny. It looked like a big sphere.
2: Yeah, I mean, it's cool. I think it's cool.
3: It's spherical.
2: Yeah.
3: Like.
1: We did, like, a medieval times that they have there.
2: Nice.
1: Camelot.
3: And then Vegas back to El Paso?
1: All in one day, dude. Do not recommend that drive.
3: Man. The Vegas to El Paso? Yeah. Ooh.
2: I did that last year, remember?
3: Yeah.
2: My sister moved over there, so I did that drive.
1: Did you drive it by yourself?
2: I did.
1: Did you have a lot of, like, slowdowns on the way?
2: Because I was driving a U-Haul, and I was hauling her car.
1: Oh. This is going to take forever anyway, right?
2: Yeah, that was bad. So you passed by the Hoover Dam when you were driving back?
1: I didn't see, you know, I saw a lot of things that, you could tell the dam was somewhere, but I did not. No, I don't think I saw it with my own eyes.
2: It's in that bridge when you saw, like, you were like in that bridge.
1: Oh, the high up.
2: That one.
1: That's what it is.
2: Yeah, and that's If you look to your, I think it was right.
3: You were at the dam.
2: Yeah.
1: All right.
2: Yeah, and that bridge is like 700, 800 feet up.
3: How was it traveling with your daughter?
1: Fine.
3: You've done it before.
1: Sure, we traveled together, but anyway, back from vacation. I'm so exhausted.
3: You're exhausted? I was going to say, you look ready to go, man. Raring to go.
2: Nico, doesn't it look like he painted his beard a little bit? Like the size?
1: They're full of
3: Did you paint your beard?
2: No. Looks like you're right.
3: Well, okay, because the brown, it's gray and brown.
2: Yeah.
3: And the brown is looks like strategically in a handlebar.
2: Exactly.
1: No.
2: Shape, yeah.
1: I did shave in the dark this morning, so...
2: Why?
3: That's probably,
1: you know, because
3: that's why there's no eyebrow.

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1: Hey, it's Kat Michaels. Join me tonight for Loudwire Weekends. We'll go live and loud with three in a row from Rob Zombie. We've got a good cover of a Paramore track from their 2005 debut album, a forgotten song from Shinedown's 2003 Leave a Whisper. Lauren will have the goat tonight as we honor Chris Cornell the day before what would have been the Rockers' 62nd birthday, plus new effin' rock from Saving Abel that features both front men for the very first time. All that and more, and it all kicks off tonight at 7 o'clock. I will see you then for Loudwire Weekends. The Q.

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0: Money Talks by AC/DC. Hey, everybody. It's Nico Adjimian from the Buzz Adams Morning Show. And as a matter of fact, we have a best of clip from this week coming up right now.
1: Here's an interesting thing about us Americans. According to a Google analysis, one of America's most searched definitions is love. Huh. Like, they go on and ask the question, what is love?
2: What is love? Baby, don't hurt me.
3: Don't hurt me.
2: Don't hurt me.
3: Don't hurt me.
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3: No more.
1: A new analysis tracked Google search data from January through last week to rank the most searched word definitions in the U.S. so

0: far this year.
1: Do people not know what love is?
2: What's love?
1: Yeah, I guess so.
0: I mean, that guy, Hathaway, doesn't know for sure.
2: That's funny.
0: This year, gaslighting topped the list.
1: Yeah.
0: With roughly 287,000 monthly searches.
1: No, it's not.
2: Bunch of boomers looking it up.
1: Gaslighting's not on the list.
2: Right, Nico, it's not.
0: I guess, like, maybe somebody's accused, you're gaslighting me. And they're like, no, I'm not. And then as soon as they get a chance, they type it and get it.
1: Gaslighting.
0: In. What gaslighting.
2: I remember when that term was first, I first learned it, I had to look it up too, because I was like, what is gaslighting?
0: So if you're interested in that one, this was the number one search term. Gaslighting is psychological manipulation over an extended period of time that causes the victim to question the validity of their own perception of reality.
1: You're making me crazy.
0: The runner-up is love. About 275,000 searches every month from Americans who just want to know what love is.
1: What is love?
2: Buzz, could you define love?
0: It's going to come up short for some people. I'm going to say love is a trait that has been passed down through evolutionary processes to make you care deeply about your children, your mate, your survival tribe. And that, you know, I mean, I know that's not going to be prettied up enough for some people, but that's basically what it is.
1: So what about your love towards your pets? Where's the evolutionary benefit to that?
0: Yeah, probably started about 50,000 years ago with the domestication of animals.
2: What about your love for Dr. Pepper? What's your evolutionary advantage there?
0: I don't know. That's a good question. Love? I don't know. I really do love
2: Dr. Pepper. There's different types of love.
1: What about people who love something and they would be willing to kill themselves or themselves die over the thing that they love?
2: Like when you said, like,
1: that's not an evolutionary advantage.
2: You said on air that you'd be willing to take a bullet for Paul McCartney.
1: Yeah.
2: Where's
1: the evolutionary advantage of that?
0: Okay, there's an evolutionary advantage, not to everything, but everything you do that passes on your genes to another generation.
1: I'm just saying some things supersede evolution.
0: Yeah, I'm thinking of rescinding that offer, so let Paul McCartney know. I may not take a bullet for it, you know, because now he's like...
2: You take it back?
0: He's like, oh, in his 80s.
2: Yeah. He's had enough hits.
0: Yeah, right. He's had a real good life.
2: Yeah.
1: It's been a good run.
0: For the rest of the top 10 words that people search for the definition, fascism.
1: All
0: everybody
1: right.
0: needs to look that up because it gets thrown about a lot.
1: Please
0: and
1: Google
0: I feel
1: that.
0: Like almost every time it's used, it's not really hitting the mark.
1: You know what? Another one? Communist needs to be looked up by a lot.
0: Communist is another one, but fascism, empathy, integrity, metaphor, narcissist, culture, democracy, and bias are the words that have been looked up the most. So now you
1: this,
0: know.
1: I wonder if this really says anything or if it really doesn't mean anything. It could be just... It could mean nothing.
2: It's funny the background music.
0: What is love?
1: Baby, don't hurt me.
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0: And that was Come As You Are by Nirvana. Good morning, El Paso. It's Nico Adjimian from the Buzz Adams Morning Show up with you on this beautiful Saturday morning. We've got best of clips. We've got music. But I also want to remind you that the entire gang will be back starting Monday morning. Buzz Adams, Danny Pedroza, Joanna Barba, and myself will be there. Next, we've got a best of clip.
1: I heard you guys were concerned about me yesterday.
2: Yeah, Nico, I was telling Buzz I thought he died yesterday.
3: Yeah, because you didn't call, you didn't do a call-in, or you didn't let anybody know that you weren't going to be here.
1: I did, so, but the message did not get passed.
3: You did,
1: well.
3: So you did let somebody know.
1: I did not have my phone all day yesterday.
2: Why is that?
1: I didn't have, I left it here.
2: Why
1: did
2: you, Monday. How?
1: I don't know, I just forget and leave it here.
2: Like
1: so,
2: in the studio?
1: Yeah.
3: Which means, and you don't have a computer at home, or at least you don't know how to email.
2: Emailed,
3: so
2: emailed,
1: yeah. So I there's no way I could communicate.
2: I
1: so,
2: mean, none of your partners have phone.
3: Yeah, one of the gay guys you live with.
1: All right. You're the only gay guy I've ever
3: met. Right.
1: So I had to get somebody who did have a phone to call the wife of our market president.
2: Yeah.
1: To let the market president know that I wasn't going to make it because I had bronchitis.
2: Yeah.
1: And then he just never told you guys.
2: No, he didn't. He told us around like 9, 8 in the morning.
1: Okay. Now, I meant that message to get through to you.
2: No, because I get here, and then I'm like, oh, Buzz isn't here? And I'm like, that's kind of weird.
3: Kind of weird.
2: And then I'm like, maybe he'll show up. And I was going to call you, but I'm like, I'm not going to intrude like that.
1: So well, if you'd have called, the phone would have rang.
3: Wouldn't have mattered.
1: In the studio,
3: we did call you.
1: So.
3: Called you twice.
2: And then Nico comes, and he's like, where's Buzz? I'm like, I don't know. And I'm like, do you think something happened? He's like, I don't think so, but we're both kind of worried a little bit.
1: I heard you went to my house.
3: I did.
1: Yeah. Well, that's not creepy or stalkerish at all.
3: Well, wait till you hear what our manager said. Kevin was like, don't you have a key?
2: Yeah.
3: Go in there.
1: Go in.
3: Yeah, and I was like, if he was living by himself, I would, but I

0: know that you have somebody else living there. And yeah. I'm not, like, that would be weird, maybe.
1: Yeah, but we were just concerned, and I was like, man, don't tell me Buzz just passed away, you know? Like, oh,
2: God, good Lord.
0: No, I just wanted to make sure he wasn't in jail.
1: No, I was thinking the worst case scenario. Because yeah. I'm like, Buzz is normally a responsible guy. He normally communicates.
0: Like his car's there.
2: Like, all right. Given the lack of my cell phone and the fact that I can't email or get a message.
0: Yeah, what a terrible problem to have in 2026.
2: I'm not taking the blame for this one. This is on the market president.
1: Yeah, to an extent, right. Maybe you need a computer at your house. That way you can have an email.
2: Oh, I have a computer at my house.
1: Do you know how to use it?
2: It's not plugged in.
1: Buzz.
0: Oh, it doesn't work, Danny.
2: It's never been plugged in.
0: No.
3: Okay. And now, today in sound clips.
0: Yeah, did that go the way you wanted it to go?
2: What's that?
0: Is that the way you wanted to go to talk about Brad?
2: Yeah, I wanted you guys to throw him under the bus, okay. Not me. Yeah, yeah.
1: Well, I didn't throw anyone under the bus. I'm just expressed concern that your life came to an end.
2: Good Lord, you were obsessed.
1: Well, because...
0: Anything could happen.
1: And because what stood out to me is like, no, Buzz is normally on top of it. And he texts us like, hey, you're not going to make it. And so this was unheard of. So I'm like, something horrible must happen.
2: The fact that people in your generation, and Nico, some in your generation too, get freaked out that somebody would dare not have their phone on them for a 24-hour period.
1: It's communication.
0: It's not 1915. This is a problem that would have happened 20 years ago. I mean, God... this is a problem of any decade of the past three decades.
2: Every now and then, I consider just getting rid of it.
0: And going so back to a landline. How would you ever let anybody know anything?
2: I'll hook up a answering machine on my landline. Let people leave messages.
0: All right, buddy.
1: Right.
0: I can't wait to telefax you someday.
1: Okay, buddy, do you feel better?
2: I do. I'm not over all the symptoms, so it's bronchitis.
1: Did you have medication and everything?
2: Yeah.
1: Oh, man.
2: Shot.
1: Oh,
2: so
1: really?
2: I'm feeling a lot better.
0: You look better.
1: Good, good.
0: You look a little less.
2: I feel so strong I could pull the ears off a gun dart.
1: Really?
2: Mm-hmm.
1: Okay. And you're not going to die?
2: I'm good. Okay. Thanks, guys.
1: All right.
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0: guests.
1: We had mentioned we're going to do a classic rock trivia question. As you can hear Vincent talking off the cuff about all this stuff, you realize I have precious little chance of winning this. But that's Danny, do you have it ready?
2: Yeah, I mean, I made it fairly like accessible, I think. For both of you.
1: Well, then Vince should ace it then.
2: I think so.
1: If I can get one, I want to get one that somebody somewhere would be impressed that I got it.
2: Okay.
1: So, how are you going to do this? How have you designed the game?
2: You
1: back and forth?
2: Yeah, sure. I did 10. You told me to do 10, right?
1: Yeah.
2: Yeah.
1: So let's just go back and forth. Vince is the guest, so he gets the first one.
2: Okay, man. It's going to get almost pretty easy. Okay. So first one. What album is Bohemian Rhapsody on?
3: A Night at the Opera.
2: Yeah.
3: Like Queen.
1: I might have gotten that. I might have named a different Marx Brothers movie, just knowing me, but Horse Feathers or something.
3: Like the Queen album?
1: Yeah.
3: Horse Feathers.
2: Yeah.
3: Oh, that's a good joke. You got me, Buzz.
1: All right, my turn. Vince 1, Buzz 0.
2: Okay, next one. Buzz, all right. Which guitarist played the uncredited lead guitar parts on the Beatles' While My Guitar Gently Weeps?
1: Eric Clapton.
2: Yeah. Okay. All right.
1: You know what?
4: Boo!
1: Given the difficulty of these questions so far, I might have a chance to be in it up until a certain point. Yeah. So.
4: Oh, wait. Who's the underdog in this?
1: I am.
4: You're the underdog?
1: Yeah,
4: okay,
1: yeah.
4: Then I got to go for you.
1: All right. So back to Vince.
2: Okay. After Richie Blackmore initially left Deep Purple, what band did he go on to make?
3: Rainbow.
2: Rainbow, yeah.
4: Boo, Vince! Boo! No,
1: Vince is 2, I'm 1.
2: Would you have gotten that, Buzz?
1: No, I would have missed it, and then when you said it, I would have kicked myself, because I'm definitely familiar with Rainbow.
2: Okay.
3: Featuring Ronnie James Dio.
2: Yeah, exactly. What is largely considered the first concept album?
1: God, a lot of people would say Sgt. Pepper, but I know that Sgt. Pepper was so heavily influenced by Pet Sounds.
2: Ah, there we go.
1: By the Beach Boys.
2: Yeah, Pet Sounds.
1: So I'll say Pet Sounds by the Beach
2: Boys. There we go.
3: I'm with you, Buzz. I would have said Sgt. Pepper.
2: Yeah, it's actually Pet Sounds. Yeah. Beach Boys, yeah.
1: And that is the one that I hope at least somebody was impressed that I got.
2: Okay.
3: There you go. Are you listening, Marcelo? I have a friend.
1: I know Marcelo.
3: He is the one person on Earth who doesn't like Pet Sounds, which is like the hottest take of all time.
4: I think Pet Sounds is overrated.
2: It's all right.
1: Everybody, when Pet Sounds came out, the Beatles immediately, but other bands too, are like, we got to make our version of Pet Sounds.
3: This is such a titanic work of art.
2: Yeah. I mean, yeah.
3: Absolutely. Rest in peace, Brian Wilson.
2: Yeah, okay.
1: Back to Vince.
2: Yeah. Which album is regarded to have getting Kiss extremely famous and popular?
3: Like what album? Like what Kiss album?
2: Yeah, Kiss. Yeah, kind of put them into stardom, essentially.
3: I'm going to say Kiss Alive.
2: Yeah, Kiss Alive.
1: That's,
2: yeah.
1: What I would have said, believe it or not.
2: Yeah, all Kiss right. Alive.
3: Cobo Hall.
1: Vince is perfect so far. He's got 3, but so am I at 2.
2: Okay, Buzz, I think you got this one. Which album is considered by many the first heavy metal album by many critics?
3: Oh, that's a good one.
1: First heavy metal?
2: Yeah.
1: Black Sabbath.
2: There you go. Yeah. The first Sabbath album. Yeah. Absolutely.
1: All right. Keep in mind the next time Vincent comes in, if we do this contest again, up the difficulty slightly.
2: Well, you know, I think this one might be a good one. Next one for
1: all right.
2: Yeah.
3: I like the games that the people can play at home alongside, like Password.
2: Yeah. Okay. Which guitarist was the original lead guitarist for Fleetwood Mac before the band's transition into a pop rock group? Easy.
3: Peter Green.
2: Yeah.
1: Peter Green.
2: Yeah. Nice. You knew that one, Buzz?
3: When the day goes to sleep.
1: They were a lot more bluesy.
2: Bluesy, yeah.
1: They were much more bluesy.
2: Yeah, I prefer that, actually. Yeah.
3: Then
1: I think he left and joined, if not a cult, a commune of some kind.
3: The Fleetwood Mac story is one of the most insane stories.
2: Absolutely.
1: How this has not been a biopic.
3: Right.
1: Beyond me.
2: It should be.
4: I would watch that one.
1: The thing with Lindsay and Stevie.
4: I would watch the part about Stevie Nicks and the surgical tubing.
3: And the... Seems like a conversation we're going to have off the air.
2: Right.
4: No. We've had it on there. It's not about heroin or anything like that. It's like because she had a deviated septum.
1: So she had to pay somebody to deliver it through a surgical tube?
4: Rectally.
1: Yeah. So the story goes.
3: So the story goes.
1: Yeah. All right.
4: That'd be a cool bio.
1: Vince,
3: rest in peace.

That was Fell on Black Days by Soundgarden. Hey guys, it's Nico Adjimian from the Buzz M's Morning Show, hanging out with you on this Saturday morning. We've got a best of clip coming up next.

0: Peter Green.
1: Buzz 3.
2: Yeah.
1: Now it's my turn.
2: Okay, Buzz. Which progressive rock band released a 1972 album, Close to the Edge, often considered one of the greatest prog albums ever made?
0: I clutch my chest.
3: Buzz is not into prog.
1: I'm going to say, and this is kind of a wild guess here.
2: Yeah.
1: Spirit.
2: No.
1: What is it, Vince?
0: Yes, it's one of my five favorite albums ever made.
2: Iconic. Yeah. Iconic, man. Yeah.
0: The example of how progressive rock can be good, and then they immediately messed it up by making the same album that was three times as long, and it was terrible, called Tales from Topographic Oceans.
1: See, I have no chance at this. All right,
3: sorry, buddy.
1: I missed one. If Vince gets this one, he sealed the win.
0: It's like penalty kicks? It's like, oh, I hope he misses this one.
1: I do. I hope he misses it. All right, go ahead, Dan.
2: All right, yeah. Which album was the final studio album released by the Jimi Hendrix Experience before Hendrix's death?
0: The final album released by the Jimi Hendrix Experience?
2: Yeah.
0: Electric Ladyland.
2: Yeah, absolutely.
1: Because
0: Band of Gypsies. Yeah, it was not the Experience.
1: It was not the Jimi Hendrix Experience, but they did have a band with Band of Gypsies.
2: Yeah.
1: And I think it was that classic three-member lineup, too, wasn't it?
0: It's Buddy Miles and Billy Cox on the Band of Gypsies.
2: Yeah.
1: I never had a chance.
0: You know what I would love to do someday, Buzz?
3: Next time, it should be Danny versus Vince.
1: Vincent Adi Arrieta is the winner.
3: Congrats.
0: Someday, Buzz, you and I should have a public trivia off for charity. In all seriousness.
2: Oh, that'd be cool.
0: Someday, I would love to do that with you. And
1: yeah, I'm game. I mean, if you think people... I think we ought to do it. You mentioned password earlier. We ought to do it like that.
0: We could wear costumes and have microphones like Monty Hall and... It'll be a big thing. We can have it at some bar and make it a big, like, part of a fundraiser for Hardin's or for something.
1: Count me in.
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0: And that was Fire Woman by Colt. We've got some best of clips coming up. It's Nico Adjimian from the Buzz Adams Morning Show. And I want to remind everybody that the whole gang will be in studio starting Monday. Let's get into it. And finally, a missed connection at an Ohio airport has turned into a real-life meet-cute story for a potential couple.
1: Here we go.
0: A woman named Grace was flying out of Cleveland Hopkins Airport last week when a maintenance worker caught her eye. You know what? That's not even the first time I've thought something like this before. I remember seeing a woman baggage handler. Well, I was on a plane, and I was, you know, when you can see I'm loading the luggage and stuff.
1: Yeah, I really like the way you handle my bag, baby.
0: And she was really cute for being a baggage handler.
1: What? You're saying TSA workers? TSA workers, they're ugly?
0: No.
1: That's what you're saying.
0: For being in that manual labor job, you don't see.
1: So she was not a fuggo by baggage handler. See, I'm doing to you what you do to me anytime I say flag football is not the same as real football.
0: And it's funny. Anyways, so.

0: Did you make any moves, Nico?
1: No, I didn't. No, I just thought it just went in my head. Like, I was in the plane, Danny.
2: Saw her out on the tarmac, handling the baggage.
1: I was like in the plane, looking at a maintenance worker doing her stuff. Anyways, I was like, yeah, of course, there's no way to say anything. But this woman, same thing happened.
0: Like, I'm Nico Jimian.
1: Maintenance worker caught her eye. She was hoping to give him her number, but never got a name or a chance to. So she turned to Reddit, sharing a missed connection post in hopes of finding out who it was. This is a long shot, Grace's post begins, before explaining she didn't see a ring, that he was very handsome, and she would love to connect with him. Her post quickly went viral, and the airport staff reached out to her, identifying the man as Simon and connecting them. The pair started talking constantly after being introduced, and when her return flight from Florida landed at the airport just days later, Simon was there waiting at the gate with a bouquet of flowers.
2: Bouquet of flowers?
1: He stood next to a sign from airport employees welcoming her home that read, "From catching your flight to catching feelings."
0: Ooh.
1: "We're glad CLE could play a role in helping you make your missed connection."
0: You could have done that, Nico.
1: Of course, all the media attention was unexpected and has been a little overwhelming for them, as Grace calls it a whirlwind of emotions, adding, "It's been nice." And Simon agrees. She's thankful the internet helped her find him, and they've already made plans for their first date. And with your news, I'm Nico.
2: Just a question.
1: Sure.
2: If the gender roles had been reversed in this scenario,
1: would that be weird?
2: People claimed, hey, man, that's creepy.
1: That's stalking, man.
2: That's stalking.
1: Not if the airport staff connected you.
0: Depends on how it was executed, I think.
1: Yeah, like if they said...
2: So should you shoot your shot or not?
1: I think you should shoot your shot.
2: Whether you're a...
1: But not in the sense of...
2: a man or a woman. Just go ahead.
0: Do it.
2: Shoot your shot.
0: YOLO, right?
1: Well, first of all, Buzz has never thought of asking a woman out in his life because it scares him too much.
0: You never have, Buzz?
1: He's never asked a woman out in his life.
0: So how you have it? How'd you get married?
1: Every woman he's ever dated has.
0: So did she ask to marry you?
1: He's never been. Oh yeah, you were married with.
0: How did that work out?
1: Yeah, did you ask her to marry you?
2: I don't know. I just kind of gave in at some point.
1: But Danny, in Buzz's head, it would be weird for me to give my name or my number to the maintenance worker.
0: No, that's how you make moves.
2: I would be worried of being accused of being a rapist?
1: I don't know.
2: It's just
1: some type of stalker?
0: No, I mean, if you get rejected, leave it like that, and then you move on. If you get rejected, you keep insisting, that's when it's all right, this guy's a creep.
1: No, Buzz would assume on the very first one it makes you that.
0: Buzz.
1: So, in my telling of you this, I would maybe try and shoot my shot if I could.
2: Yeah.
1: But if I got rejected, I'd walk away.
0: Yeah. Exactly.
2: You wouldn't keep at it.
0: No, that's a red flag right there. Yeah. Right. Why would you keep at it?
1: He doesn't even get the concept, Danny. Wait,
0: Buzz, would you keep at it?
2: No.
1: I wouldn't
2: even start it.
0: There's no way. So you're telling me you've gone through a plethora of partners and they always
2: come up to me.
1: They've always come up to him. Or met at work or through work functions or things like that.
0: Yeah, right. Wow. Interesting.
2: That's just how I roll, man.
1: There's a whole psychological problem.
2: There's probably a ton of like missed opportunities. Like,
0: absolutely. You know, what if
2: I just don't have the confidence, and then all this politically correct stuff started where it's like, well, holy crap, what's acceptable now?
0: What if like there's a woman, right, and she's like making hints, but like telling, you know how girls kind of like they. So you can make the move? You wouldn't make the move?
1: No.
2: I'd almost have to be dragged into making.
1: Or he would have a friend like Brad, like
0: Brad's your wingman?
2: No.
1: Brad would like
2: for example.
1: He would like translate. He'd be like, "Okay, so Buzz is really into you. If you'd like to talk to him, here's his number." Like he would give her the number.
0: Wow.
2: No, I wouldn't. I don't think the market president would do that.
0: The MP. Nico, have you been a wingman for Buzz ever?
1: Yeah, we've got out to, we've hung out before.
0: Oh, cool.
2: As a wing. We weren't out like.
1: No, never like that.
2: Cruising for chicks like, or anything. God. What's so funny?
1: Although, Danny, one time after work, like after the radio, he was like, let's go to Red Parrot. And
0: like at 10 a.m.
1: Yeah, like at like 11:30.
2: Okay. Yeah, because they don't open until 11:30.
1: Okay. Yeah, and it would be empty except for like two girls or three girls. Also, I have no money for for anything.
0: Right, okay.
1: So I am just sitting with a drink in the corner somewhere else on my phone.

0: And what's Buzz
1: doing?
0: Because
1: you can't afford to do it.
2: Because I couldn't afford a lap dance. Yeah.
0: And what's Buzz doing?
2: The lap dance.
0: Okay, okay. 11:30, wow.
1: Okay, I could dispute the particulars of that story. I'm not going to waste my time or the listeners' time.
2: Right. In our app chat, Chris says that Florida man who got caught making love to a vacuum, was it a Kirby? Was it Wet and Dry? You know, like a Wet and Dry vac?
1: I don't know enough about vacuums.
2: There's a wet vac and a dry vac.
1: All I know is like every 12 years, my housekeeper says you got to get a new one.
2: You need a new vacuum?
1: Yeah.
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Good morning, El Paso. That was the Red Hot Chili Peppers with Under the Bridge. Hey guys, Nico Adjimian from the Buzz Adams Morning Show. Sticking around with you on this beautiful Saturday morning. I want to remind you, Buzz and Joanna and Danny and myself will all be in studio starting this Monday, back from vacation and ready to party. We actually have a best of segment coming up next.

0: Today is National Burrito Day, everybody. And I looked up some burrito facts for you.
1: How about this? Favorite burrito?
2: Chile relleno.
0: Oh, man. Yeah, absolutely.
1: It depends where it's
3: Those
1: from.
3: Are amazing. Amazing.
0: The like, one from that restaurant over
1: next
0: there
1: door,
0: that you go to?
1: That one's
0: La
1: really
0: Chimenea.
1: Good. Yeah.
0: I mean, that's just a free ad for them, but they make some great chile relleno burritos.
1: I really like picadillo.
2: Oh, yeah, I don't like that one.
1: Oh, that's
3: too
1: interesting.
3: It's too bland.
1: Too bland?
3: Yeah.
0: So, does anybody have
1: That's what Lisa would always get when I would get you guys burritos.
2: Nice.
1: We'd get her picadillo and you your chile relleno.
3: Rajas. It's about rajas, man.
0: So, why is it called burrito, which means little donkey? Do you have any idea?
1: little ass.
0: Do you have any idea?
3: Is it because... No idea. I don't know. It's small, wrapped.
0: So here's what we got about burritos. Burrito means little donkey in Spanish, originating in northern Mexico, specifically the Ciudad Juarez region.
1: What?
0: You know that the burrito
1: comes from here?
0: That's what AI tells me.
3: So the burrito and the margarita? Wow.
0: Is the margarita thing definitely, or is that
3: I think
0: disputed?
3: I think it's from Juarez. That's what I know.
0: So the burritos go back to the early 1900s. Theories suggest that they were named little donkeys because they resembled the bedrolls and packs carried by donkeys, or because they were sold from a donkey-pulled cart.
1: That makes more sense.
2: Oh.
1: Like a taco truck? They had original burrito trucks?
2: Burrito truck.
3: A donkey truck, yeah.
0: Often credited to street vendor Juan Mendez, who used a donkey to transport food in Juarez during the Mexican Revolution.
3: Oh. You think Pancho Villa ate some burritos before going on in his, escapades?
0: Well, when was he doing

0: like around World War One times, right?
1: Pancho Villa?
2: Yeah. When was he?
1: He was in the Mexican Revolution.
0: Yeah, but what years were those?
1: I think they were early, like 1910 around.
0: Okay.
1: Yeah.
0: But it says here the word burrito appeared in the Dictionary of Mexicanisms in 1895.
3: Okay.
0: They first appeared on U.S. menus in the 1930s at a cafe in Los Angeles. And there are different regional styles in Mexico. It says that burritos are generally smaller, thinner, with fewer ingredients. Pretty much just bean and meat.
1: Nice.
0: American or Tex-Mex style, much larger, often wrapped in foil and packed with rice, cheese, sour cream, and salsa.
1: Yeah.
0: That sounds good too, man.
1: Are those chipotle ones, yeah.
0: California style often includes french fries.
1: French fries, yeah.
0: What?
4: Yeah, they put french fries in the burrito.
0: In the burrito?
1: Yeah.
3: Oh, that sounds so good.
0: It does?
3: Yeah.
0: California style burritos include french fries, while Arizona is known for the chimichanga, deep fried,
1: right? That's good.
0: I guess that's kind of what the all subs burrito is, kind of a chimichanga.
1: Oh, that sounds good.
3: Yeah, I think it is called that.
5: Chimichanga.
0: Everything you wanted to know about burritos.
4: I love how you've come to embrace the AI summary overview. Yeah. Of
0: I gotta tell you, it took some getting used to, but I gotta say they're pretty accurate. Although, like, they do give conflicting information sometimes too. So, was it invented in the 1900s? How did it appear in a book in the 1890s?
4: Right.
0: Yeah.
4: But they give you the sources at least, so you can go. They do. Double check.
0: They give you the sources.
1: So, what is your favorite burrito, like, filling or whatever?
0: Chili relleno.
1: Okay, Nico.
4: I like picadillo.
0: I like that burrito supreme of Taco Bell too. I'm not gonna lie.
3: Hell yeah! That's
1: really good. Yeah.
4: I like puerco asado en rojo.
1: Okay, nice.
3: Oh, that is good. Rivas Taco Shop has a really good burrito that has the fries in it, and it's like a carne asada one.
1: That sounds good.
4: Oh, beans or no beans is a very important question.
1: That is very,
3: yeah, true. Like with chile.
4: Okay, I don't even know if I should ask this.
1: Okay.
4: But Amy Jo from Sweetwater, Texas, is asking, what's the difference between a burrito and a taco?
0: Started. You are opening a whole, that's a whole
3: Amy Jo,
0: kettle of fish
3: I'm
0: there.
3: I'm so happy you asked.
0: Wow. Joanna has definitely put a lot of thought and energy.
3: A burrito is a tortilla de harina.
1: Yeah.
3: That's flour. A flour tortilla.
1: Joanna, because you haven't gone to East Texas, and there they call burritos tacos.
3: I've heard.
0: They call burritos tacos? Yes. What, they don't have a Taco Bell? Right.
1: It's on the
0: menu there.
1: Because I have family from over there, and when they come, they go get some tacos, and they come back with burritos. I'm like, oh, you mean burritos?
4: They do. Yeah. That is exactly.
0: You have family from East Texas?
1: They're originally from here, but then they moved over there.
0: Yeah. How long have they been there?
1: Oh, like 30 years at this point. Yeah.
0: Are they like gringo-fied now?
1: Yeah, absolutely.
0: Redneckified.
1: Yeah, definitely. Yeah.
0: They got like a twang and everything.
1: Yeah.
4: Amy Jo, I want to thank you for your question. Hey, it's a worthy question.
0: We
4: have argued and discussed in the past many times. Buzz, somebody says your pronunciation of taqueria tradicional gets worse every time you say
0: taqueria tradicional.
4: Yay.
0: I thought I did pretty good.
4: Yeah, that was pretty good.
3: No, it is.

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0: And that was Creed with Higher. Hey guys, Nico Adjimian hanging out with you on a Saturday morning. And here to remind you that the whole morning show crew is back in action together at last after vacation time starting this Monday. Stick around. We've got a best of segment coming up next.
1: Hey, Joanna.
2: Yeah, hi.
1: I finally got to eat Buzz's mom's fried chicken.
2: I heard. How was it?
3: Nico came over for a little fried chicken night.
1: It was okay. So I didn't eat it there.
4: You didn't?
2: No.
1: Why not? Because
3: what do you think about inviting somebody over and your mom cooks for them and then they're like, oh, I'm just going to take this to go. And
4: that's weird.
3: They just. Is that rude?
2: It's weird.
4: I don't know about rude. It's weird.
3: It doesn't strike Nico weird at all.
4: Unorthodox, yeah.
1: I was.
2: Who raised you? Wolves?
1: I didn't want to eat then.
2: It wasn't time to eat.
1: It wasn't time to eat.
3: The barn you were raised in, did you have to share it with sheep?
1: You were eating in front of the fire. I mean, I didn't know I had to eat along with you in the fire, next to the in the fire.
3: No, I'm just saying generally.
2: Famously does not eat at a table.
1: He doesn't eat at a table.
2: Not even when your mom's there?
3: Not anymore.
1: Him and his mom were eating in front of the fire.
2: Oh, okay. Then no, I would have felt weird, too.
3: I didn't eat. I didn't have anything.
1: Well, your mom had a plate in front of the fire.
3: Yeah, she did. But Nico's like, here, let me box this up. He just takes the food with him and goes.
2: Kind of like, hey, I got my food, bye.
3: Yeah. You know, we don't have a drive-through window, Nico. When somebody invites you
1: I
3: over
1: hope
3: there,
1: your mom wasn't offended.
3: How could a mother not be offended?
1: You think was she really?
3: I'm just throwing it out there, Nico.
1: Wait, do you think she was offended?
2: Did she say something?
3: No.
2: Oh. Hey, give me that fried chicken recipe. I've asked you for the 100th time already.
1: I already asked
3: a bunch of Crisco.
1: No, it's salt, pepper, and flour. That's it.
2: That's it?
1: She really taught me something about seasoning. Like, she seasoned it perfectly. Okay, I gotta admit this, Buzz.
2: Nico's white, I want to point out.
1: Shut up. I'm a good... Anyways, I have a good taste. I went home, and I ate it in the car.
3: On the way home?
1: Yeah, when I got home, I parked, and I was so hungry. And then I was such a slob. I was, like, using the chicken bone to scoop in the macaroni and cheese I had. Also, I was using it as, like,
2: a
1: spoon to shovel.
4: Oh. When did you
2: in the car?
1: In the car.
2: Why didn't you just eat it when we were at Buzz's house?
1: I don't know.
4: Be honest.
3: It never even crossed his
2: mind. It took a while for it to hit.
3: Maybe this is not what a gracious guest does.
4: Nico, do you like social skills sometimes?
1: What? No, Danny, it would have been also only me eating because they had already eaten. So I'd have been like,
2: oh, you guys had already eaten?
3: Okay. Anyway, Nico came over. I'm giving him a hard time. I don't care. But how was that chicken, though?
1: It was really good. It was so good. I was just sitting there in my car like,
4: is it better than KFC?
1: I think it kind of was better than KFC.
4: Wow.
1: Yeah.
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0: All right. We take a look at facts that have been verified and vetted. And there's no theme to any of these. So it's random, you know. And here we go with today's round of random facts. Random fact number one. Animal life stops at 1.2 miles below the surface of the earth. Whoa. Some worms live at that depth, but nothing alive lies lower. Wait, isn't the earth hollow and they got dinosaurs in there? I thought I read that one time in a book.
1: Yeah, that's the truth. Godzilla's there.
0: Oh, yeah, Godzilla.
1: Animal life stops at 1.2 miles. I mean, that's more than I would have expected it to.
0: How do they know? They haven't dug all the way down. How do you, I mean, honestly, how do you know?
1: Well, they probably dug that far.
0: They've dug that far, but they probably haven't dug 30 miles below the surface. What's the deepest you think they've ever drilled a hole?
1: Oh, no, there's a famous, we've done this on an AfterBuzz. There's a hole that's
0: in Russia. Right?
1: Yeah. They call the demons or the devil's hole because you hear wailing.
0: That's not true.
1: Well, it's like air pocket. I don't think it's souls in hell that are being tormented, but yeah.
0: How do you know there's not some extreme form of life that lives in the core?
2: Maybe they do know and they don't want to tell us because, you know.
1: Molded. Oh, dude, we've gone 7 miles into the earth.
0: Oh. Well, we know that maybe they know there's nothing 7 miles down, but how about 8 miles down?
1: Well, if nothing's between 1 and 7 miles, it wouldn't make sense that anything's lower than that.
0: All right. This is one of the weirdest coincidences, and they do believe it's a coincidence.
2: Okay.
0: Random fact number two. On March 12th, 1951, a cartoonist in the UK and a cartoonist in America both launched a comic called Dennis the Menace.
1: No.
0: You've seen the American Dennis the Menace. They even had movies and TV shows.
3: Yeah.
1: There's a UK version?
2: Oh, wow. Did they steal each other's idea?
0: No. They were definitely, when it was pointed out, they were definitely interested. Here, let me show you a couple of pictures. Mm. So this is the UK Dennis the Menace, who appeared in Beano, which was the name of a comic book, number 452, created by David Law. Mm. This is the American Dennis the Menace with the red overalls.
2: Yeah, I know that dude.
0: And always bugging Mr. Wilson.
2: Hey, Mr. Wilson.
0: They both were curious to find out how this happened on the same day of the same year.
3: Wow.
0: After comparing notes and talking, they were both satisfied that it was just a coincidence.
3: So no one wrote off the other. It's just coincidence that it happened.
0: That is what the creators of them both started. The British Dennis the Menace is still very much around. The British Dennis the Menace, known for his red and black striped jumper, spiky hair, and his dog Gnasher, has been in continuous publication since its debut on March 12, 1951, the exact same day that the American Dennis the Menace. They do call it one of the wildest publishing coincidences of all time.
1: Parallel thinking.
0: Was Dennis a super popular name back then? Because I'm thinking I know a few Dennises, but not that many.
1: Dennis Miller.
0: Dennis the Menace.
1: Dennis the Menace.
0: Random fact number three. Final random fact here. It's kind of sad when you stop and think about it.
2: Oh, no.
0: Yeah, random fact for you. Ireland is the only country that has a smaller population today than it did in 1840.
1: Well, that's because
0: every other country has a higher population. You know, even countries that have it rough.
1: Well, they had to eat half their kids, remember? During the potato famine.
0: Well, there was a potato famine. Also, because of the famine, a lot of Irish came to the United States, migrated. That's kind of sad, isn't it?
1: That is. That's very sudden.
2: That was
1: also,
2: such a downer one. You should have ended with Dennis.
1: I was joking about the eating the kids. It was proposed, though.
0: Well, that was a modest
1: proposal.
0: That was Jonathan Swift.
1: It may have been satire, but they proposed it.
0: And, you know, the Irish are still around.

0: fight for your right to party. Beastie Boys. Hey guys, Nico at Jimmy N from the Buzz Adams Morning Show, and I hope you are having a good Saturday. Stick around, we've got a best of clip from the Buzz Adams Morning Show coming up next.
1: Yeah. And now it's

0: and still a force. And their special day is coming up on Tuesday. St. Patrick's Day is Tuesday this year.
1: St. Patrick's Day is coming up.
2: So, it's your first St. Patrick's Day. Here's some things you'll need to know. Wear green. Green is like your armor against being pinched. If you don't wear green, it's like saying, hey, you, molester guy at the end of the bar, please come pinch me hard in an intimate place. Another thing you need to know is that if you're Irish, people are going to come kiss you, which is why most real Irish people hide in their houses on St. Patrick's Day. If you're not Irish, you can go up and kiss anyone who's Irish, which actually you can just do to the Irish anytime. But keep in mind that they might be a ginger, might smell like Jameson, and you might throw up in your mouth a little. All part of the St. Patrick's Day tradition. So wear green, kiss people, and have a happy St. Patrick's Day.

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0: that was Marcy Playground with Sex and Candy, two things that can give you diabetes. 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
1: So I want to talk about this mattress where people jump on it and you...
2: The Mormons.
3: The soaking.
2: Yeah. You never heard about it? Yeah.
1: Never.
3: You don't think soaking is the funniest word for it?
4: Because you're soaking in it.
1: Are you penetrating?
3: Yes.
2: Like
4: this is a teabag.
1: Wait. So it's like, yeah, you can have sex. You just can't move around while you're doing it.
3: Yes. Exactly. It's not sex.
1: The hell out of here.
3: It's not sex if you don't go in and out.
1: It's not sex if you don't enjoy it.
4: People are like,
3: no, you just stay there. You just stay there.
4: The pink pen is the lady and the blue pen is the boy. And they're just like this. And the people around them are moving them so that it can make movement.
1: You're describing an orgy scenario, like something out of
3: The other people are clothed.
1: And it doesn't matter.
4: They're not participating, though. They're just moving the bed for you. So
1: is anybody naked?
4: No.
3: Not really. Maybe just the bottoms for the people under the covers.
4: There's only a...
1: Just have sex already.
3: No, yeah, that goes against the law.
1: I'm pretty sure that these workarounds probably aren't going to cut it with God if he really doesn't want you to have sex.
2: Or Joseph Smith, whatever they
1: whoever.
3: Right? In our app chat... Loudy says, I worked with a girl who was a Mormon, and she told me this same story with her and her ex-husband.
1: That's actually more perverted than just having sex with your boyfriend or girlfriend. Laying on top of each other and having...
4: It can turn into like
3: and soaking.
1: Accomplices.
3: They're not always there. They're not required for the soak, I guess.
4: They're not for the soak. That's what we're calling it, the soak.
1: I think those Mormon secret lives of Mormon wives lady are full of BS.
3: What? Some lady just messaged us.
2: I just said it.
4: They're just doing it.
3: I just said a lady just said that I heard this from a girl who was a coworker who had the exact same story.
1: Yeah, but I bet the coworker didn't say she had done it herself. I bet the coworker just said I've heard.
3: No. She said I worked with a girl who was Mormon and she told me this exact same thing about her and her ex-husband.
1: Oh, all right. I got to read this out loud. Soaking is a viral internet/Mormon urban legend.
2: Uh-huh.
1: So the fact that they're characterizing it as an urban legend is kind of a red flag, first of all.
4: Okay.
1: About a supposed premarital sex loophole where couples engage in penetration but remain still to avoid thrusting.
4: Thrusting is the word I was looking for.
3: Thrusting.
1: Thus, technically bypassing the Latter-day Saint law of chastity. It's often linked.

0: with jump humping. Oh. That is a third person bouncing on the bed for movement.
1: See?
0: And exists as a form of cultural myth rather than a widely practiced, verified act.
2: It is definitely an act that is been done and happened. Now,
3: finish reading it. Though some members have claimed to have done it.
0: Though some former members claim to have done it.
2: I'm
0: saying that's kinkier than just going ahead and having sex with somebody.
2: So? I don't think so.
0: Having a third person jump on the bed?
2: Well, they're not really doing anything.
0: That's a threesome.
3: Not
2: really.
0: They're contributing to the enjoyment of the sex act.
2: If the person's clothed, I mean, I don't consider it a threesome.
3: Threesomes, there's always somebody also at the edge of the bed.
1: That's like saying the water boy's part of the football team. It's not.
2: Yeah,
0: it is widely considered an urban legend or myth within Mormon culture, not an official or widespread practice.
2: It's definitely
3: Bus
2: something
3: just wants someone to confirm that soaking is real.
2: Yeah, so please, can somebody who's Mormon or used to be Mormon call in and let us know about this?
0: For the most part, they're going to be, I heard about this from so-and-so,
3: But can you admit that this does sound like a good definition to friction maxing?
0: Yes. That's what we're debating? Well, yeah, that would be a great definition for friction maxing.
3: Five points to Danny, I think.
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Double G here with your morning Metallica. And you got me for the next few hours, actually. I'm going to keep your Saturday rocking with the best rock. Classic Aerosmith coming up right after new Five Finger Death Punch. It's Eye of the Storm on the Q. Oh, Father!

0: 95.5 KLAQ, El Paso's best rock. Classic Aerosmith, as promised. That's the band that kicked off the weekend for us yesterday as the featured artist in our Weekend Starter Six-Pack. Not one of the songs I played, though, although I did rely heavily on their 70s-era music for that. And next Friday, we'll do it again. But right now, we finally made it to this weekend, so let's keep our minds on the weekend. Concert preview from Godsmack coming up next. And once we do get into next week, we got another Two for Tuesday ahead of us. Tuesday morning at 10 a.m., the Buzz Adams Morning Show wraps up. Kevin Vargas comes in. And from there on out, from his show through mine, we got double shots of your favorite bands and artists here on the Q.
1: Hey, it's Kat Michaels. Join me tonight for Loudwire Weekends. We'll go live and loud with three in a row from Rob Zombie. We've got a good cover of a Paramore track from their 2005 debut album, a forgotten song from Shinedown's 2003, Leave a Whisper. Lauren will have the goat tonight as we honor Chris Cornell the day before what would have been the rocker's 62nd birthday, plus new FN rock from Saving Abel.

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95.5 KLAQ, El Paso's best rock classic Zeppelin. You get a chance to catch some Zeppelin music live performed by, well, not somebody from Zeppelin, but somebody who was kind of in Zeppelin for a minute. Drummer John Bonham's son, Jason Bonham, bringing his Led Zeppelin evening to the Chavez Theater on the 26th of next month. And mark that down. And we're going to kick off next month with Shinedown in town. Their Dance Kid Dance Act 2 tour is in the Haskins Center Sunday, August 2nd, and you could be there for free, courtesy of the Q. Our winners are also going to get a Shinedown autograph poster and a chance to ramble through the Shinedown Traveling Museum that is on the road with them for this tour. All you have to do is tap the KLAQ mobile app to win, and entering is that simple. We'll draw three winners at random and notify them by email on Friday, July 24th, so you'll have enough time to plan the day. And the week leading up to the show, we're going to have other tickets to give away on air, so keep listening.

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Good morning, it's Glenn Garza here. Double G, totally got the weekend life going. Now here comes 40 minutes of nonstop El Paso's best rock to keep yours nice and loud. 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

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It's KLAQ. Double G here helping you awaken on this Saturday morning with Awaken from Breaking Benjamin. And Green Day on the way. 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

40 minutes of nonstop El Paso's best rock on KLAQ. I got new rock from The Warning to keep this 40 going. We're not quite done with it yet. Not quite done with my 40 either. It just opened. In less than 10 minutes, I'll give you a quick rundown on a few things that are happening around town this weekend. And of course, you've always got the best soundtrack for your weekends right here on The Cue.

0: 95.5 KLAQ, El Paso's best rock. That's GNR. Hey, welcome to the weekend. And there's a lot going on this weekend. Loads of ways for you to have fun. The Chihuahuas are in town. 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

0: 95.5 KLAQ, El Paso's best rock classic priest. Hey, I'm Glenn Garza. You know, so far this summer, I've been living practically at the State Line Restaurant. Every Wednesday throughout the summer, they've had their State Line Music Series going at 1222 Sunland Park Drive. And this coming Wednesday is going to be the last one. These are so much fun. 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That's the band. They take the stage at 7:30. I'll be out there earlier, though. 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Proceeds benefiting the El Pasoans Fighting Hunger Food Bank. That's this Wednesday evening.
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Back to 10 for that one from Pearl Jam. I'm Glenn Garza, Double G here, winding down this Saturday morning and headed into a Saturday afternoon with 40 minutes of nonstop El Paso's best rock. Going to kick it off with a new one, man. We are enjoying the

95.5 KLAQ, El Paso's best rock with Bulls on Parade. Have you seen that video of that bison that went on parade and tossed that old man up in the air? I feel bad for the guy. Luckily, he was okay, but I got to admit, it's kind of funny to watch. New Pretty Reckless up now. 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

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It's KLAQ, cracking the noon hour with new rock from Black Label Society. It has been way too long since we got anything new out of Zach and his guys, but here they are. Bigger than life and twice as loud. It's Name and Blood on the Cue.

95.5 KLAQ, El Paso's best rock and Dio. Great example of Catholics gone wrong right there. That's Rainbow in the Dark. Ronnie mixing in some of the Catholic religious imagery into his lyrics. He himself gave up on Catholicism. He kind of decided that wasn't the right way for him. Still remained a spiritual man, just not in that way. It's Double G, back to rocking your Saturday with Red Hot Chili Peppers in a minute. And I got a quick concert rundown for you. Next month alone is going to be pretty busy. We kick things off on the 2nd of August with Shinedown, Coheed and Cambria, From Ashes to New, and DJ Rockfeed. They're in the Haskins Center. August 26th, Jason Bonham's Led Zeppelin Evening is in the Abraham Chavez Theater. And August 15th, Flyleaf coming back with Lacey Sturm to celebrate their 20th anniversary at Speaking Rock. That's just August. There's a whole bunch more coming. Keep listening to the Q for updates.

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6: 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We've also got tickets for the Plaza Film Festival for the 6th Sense on Wednesday. We got drinks courtesy of Admiral Beverage Company. It's all happening right here at Charlie Clark Nissan, 6451 South Desert Boulevard. Here till 2 for the Q.
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Spectre. Glenn Garza here. 40 minutes of nonstop El Paso's best rock coming right up. And I'll get some Nirvana going here in a second. And tomorrow afternoon, you want to catch up on all the new rock. Daniel Paulus has gotcha. He'll be hosting Q Connected tomorrow from 5 till 7. Check out that new one from Nickelback. It's got John 5 on it. The new Mastodon, which has Josh from Queens of the Stone Age helping out on it. As well as new Skillet, Cage the Elephants, and local rock from Sparta, Little King, Britney's Rage, and more. That is Q Connected to tomorrow, 5 till 7 here on the Q.

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1: 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We have tons of prizes for you to win here at the KLAQ table as well. We've got Sunday Chihuahuas tickets. We've got Plaza Film Festival tickets for Wednesday's Sixth Sense showing. We've got drinks courtesy of Admiral Beverage Company. It's a party, and we want you to come down here at Charlie Clark Nissan, 6451 South Desert Boulevard. We're here till 2 for the Q.
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Going to work a concert preview into this one. I've got Classic Sabbath up ahead and new rock from Architects going first. 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

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And here's their new one, Winnebago Lay Low on KLAQ. 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

40 minutes of nonstop El Paso's best rock. 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Dave Grohl showing up twice in this 40. We heard Nirvana earlier. That, of course, Foo Fighters. On the way, Motley Crue, but right now, new rock from Greta Van Fleet. And here's Play Your Games on 95.5 The Q.

0: And a concert preview here in a couple of minutes. We're going to hear from Godsmack next. And in a couple of days, we're going to double down on all the best rock for you this coming Tuesday. Another Two for Tuesday on the queue, starting at 10 a.m. Give or take. The Buzz Adams Morning Show runs over sometimes. But as soon as they're out, Kevin Vargas is in. He'll start the double shots, and then I'll keep them going throughout the rest of the day, all the way up until 7. And Two for Tuesday, all day on the queue.
1: Hey, it's Kat Michaels. 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We'll go live and loud with three in a row from Rob Zombie. We've got a good cover of a Paramore track from their 2005 debut album, a forgotten song from Shinedown's 2003, Leave a Whisper. Lauren will have the GOAT tonight as we honor Chris Cornell the day before what would have been the Rockers' 62nd birthday, plus new FN rock from Saving Abel that features both frontmen for the very first time. All that and more, and it all kicks off tonight at 7 o'clock. I will see you then for Loudwire Weekends.
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It's Glenn Garza, Double G, back to providing you with your weekend soundtrack.

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0: 95.5 KLAQ, El Paso's best rock, with Falling in Reverse. Offspring before that, and we heard from Godsmack, who are coming to town this fall, September 6th. They're going to be at Speaking Rock along with Dorothy, and that one, of course, if you're 21 and up, is going to be another freebie. 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They're celebrating their 20th anniversary over at Speaking Rock. And August is kind of busy in general. On the 2nd, Shinedown, Coheed and Cambria, From Ashes to New, and DJ Rockfeed are all in the Haskins Center. 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

0: So get here quickly. 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Orale! 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

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Rocking them living dead chicks with zombie. It's Glenn Garza, Dubba G, ready to bring you another 40. I wish I could hand you one of the nice frosty cold ones like the one I have here in front of me, but you'll have to settle for this. Crank it up. It begins with 3 Days Grace. Another great tune for the weekend, flashing back to those days when you're just out with your friends, your bros, kicking, having so much fun, and just not wanting to go home. 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

95.5 KLAQ. 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Living on the Edge with Aerosmith. But that's how I got the weekend started for you yesterday with our Weekend Starter six-pack. We're all from Aerosmith. And that's how I'm going to wrap up my turn with you on this Saturday. Daniel Paul is up next, and New Poppy goes first for him with Time Will Tell. It's 95.5 KLAQ.

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That show is coming up very shortly. And if you want to win not only tickets for that show, but some other Shinedown goodies, I'll tell you all about it in two more songs. Right now, it's Young Again off of 8 on 95.5 KLAQ.

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0: Paso's Best Rock 95.5 The Q with AC/DC and Highway to Hell. Yeah, I'm never going to hear that song the same. After I played with the roulettes at Cool Canyon Nights a couple weeks back, yeah, I'm always going to have that very special memory. I'm Daniel Paulus, and you can enjoy a very special memory if you're a Shinedown fan. 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

0: El Paso's best rock, 95.5 The Q, Volbeat by Monster's Hand. I'm Dan DePaulis, and we are celebrating the 16th season of Cool Canyon Nights presented by West Star. Every Thursday night, it's been a free show inside McKelvega Canyon, and we only have 2 weeks left. I know, two Thursdays left. This Thursday, we're going to have Daniel Villasenor on the EPCC patio stage and Jessica Sachs on the main stage. And then closing out the season, Fungi Mongol will be on the main stage, and our very own Ray Arriola will be on the EPCC patio stage. Now, sadly, all the VIP tickets have been sold out for these shows, but that's why you got to make sure you come down early. 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

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Yeah, we saw some wicked storms last night, and according to the weather, we're supposed to still get wicked weather later tonight and at least lasting until Tuesday. 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

95.5 KLVQ, the legendary Led Zeppelin with Kashmir. And speaking of legends, an El Paso legend, without a doubt, is the late Eddie Guerrero. One of the greatest wrestlers who ever stepped into the squared circle, especially represent El Paso. Have you seen his TV commercials, though? They are ones you have to watch. And we got them up at KLVQ.com for you to check out. We've got Ryan Purge right here out of Buffalo, New York. This is Sour. Get a little bit of that grunge feel right here.

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I know our resident Metallica superfan, Chuck Armstrong. He's been posting pictures of the Upheaval Festival, and it looks like a really good time. Well, if you like to enjoy concerts, we'll take a look at the Q concert calendar in a few. Right now, another good friend of Chuck, Tim Montana, Break Me Down on the Q.

95.5 KLAQ with Floyd. Comfortably now I'm off the wall. I know we had the Pink Floyd Laser Spectacular a couple months ago, and that is always a local favorite here in El Paso. I'm Dan DePaulis, and speaking of experiences, Jason Bonham of Led Zeppelin. He's bringing the Led Zeppelin evening to El Paso, August 26th at the Abraham Chavez Theater. If you want to get your tickets for that show, you can get yours through LiveNation.com. That's also where you can get your tickets for the Shinedown concert that's happening in just two more weeks, August 2nd, and that's...

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0: 95.5 KLAQ with Bush, the land of milk and honey. I'm Tanopoulos, and well, it will be time to go back to the land of books, desks, and learning. 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Laura's production will feature tons of fashion shows, cheer and dance demonstrations, the GECU mascot showcase. 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

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In fact, the stoner tree in El Paso, the Upland Park one, that's gone. 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Speaking of storms, Five Finger Death Punch is bringing the Eye of the Storm right here on The Q. Oh, fuck!

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I know that feeling all too well. Well, there's a reason why some El Pasoans get bitten by mosquitoes more than others. 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Yeah, this is Maynard's other project. It's Starless on The Q.

0: 95.5 KLAQ with AC/DC for those about to rock. We salute you. I'm Dana Paulus, and well, we are going to be rocking with Shinedown very, very soon, August 2nd, Don Haskins Center. And that show is coming up in just over 2 weeks from now. 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
1: 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We'll go live and loud with three in a row from Rob Zombie. 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Lauren will have the goat tonight as we honor Chris Cornell the day before what would have been the Rockers' 62nd birthday, plus new FN rock from Saving Abel that features both front men for the very first time. 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

0: 95.5 KLAQ with Mammoth and the Spell off of one of my personal favorite albums of 2025, The End. I'm Dan Apollos, and tomorrow at 5 o'clock, we're going to be bringing you a ton of new music, as we do every Sunday. 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And this week, oh, we've got a lot of returning favorites to the air, like Mastodon, Skillet, Case the Elephant, Nickelback. Yeah, they've done some stuff with John 5. We're going to hear that on tomorrow's show. We've also got local rockers, Collide the Gemini, Britney's Rage, Sparta, Little King. Even though they've been representing Arizona for the last couple of months and years. Hey, Ryan Rosoff, he's from El Paso. 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

95.5 KLAQ. Chris Jericho said a while back that they weren't interested in doing albums. However, they were definitely interested in making new music. And good news for us, we've got new Fozzy right here. It's I Know Evil. Crank it up. Chris Jericho rocks on the Q.

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0: 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Got the time tick, tick, ticking in my head. 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

0: 95.5 KLAQ, some Linkin Park up from the bottom. I'm Jenna Paulus, and this time tomorrow, we will be bringing you Q Connected. 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You'll find out who tomorrow. Skillet, Cage the Elephant, Mastodon, another song featuring Josh Homme of Queens of the Stone Age. And also, we can't forget about the local rockers. We've got Collide the Gemini. We've got Britney's Rage. We've got Little King. We've got Sparta. All that and much more. 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

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We've got good and bad news regarding the new Soundgarden album. The good news, it is happening. Kim Thayil confirmed that it is happening, but it's not going to be released.

95.5 KLAQ. Well, we are expecting a little bit of a July evening rain tonight and over the next few days. So if you happen to be out and about, just, you know, drive a little slower, have your lights on, and definitely watch out for the other drivers, just saying. Here's New Papa Roach on the Q.

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And, well, it'll be time to go back to school very soon, but we want to help you out with a special event that's happening next week. Tell you all about it in two. Right now, it's Black Label Society, Zach Wilde's Name and Blood on The Q.